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0: I wonder whatever happened to Kara. Kara was part of the original name of the group I'll play for you on the way. I'm Chris Michaels now, Lewis Capaldi.
1: I'm going on during this time. I fear there's no one to save me. This all or nothing really got away. You're driving me crazy.

0: Yeah, Kara's Flowers, the original name of the group that turned into Maroon 5. Kara was a real girl. They all had a crush on her in school. It's Don't Want to Know, and I'm Chris Michaels. Always good to be with you on the weekend. Thank you for popping by. Hit me with your best shot on the way.
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0: 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I need these beautiful things that I've got.
1: Yeah, a lady named Antonia Bundy did a beautiful thing for a little boy the other day. She works for the Lafayette Police Department in Indiana. She got a call from the boy on their 911 number who said he had a really bad day and had tons of homework to do, especially math he was struggling with.

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0: And some crazy animal tales this week. 89 backpack won this year's Fat Bear Week in Alaska. About 1,200 pounds of bear. He's a big boy. Meanwhile, in Aspen, Colorado, a hungry bear went into a farmer's market in the middle of the day and gorged himself on fresh baked goods. What are you going to argue with that? And a New Jersey man captured video of a shark swimming down a flooded road this week after that powerful nor'easter brought water ashore and a shark with it.
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0: That's Taylor Swift. You knew she was going to win some VMAs the other night, and she did. That was sweet. She dedicated it to Dolly Parton. I knew it. I knew you. And I'm Chris Michaels, stargazing. Miles Smith on the way.
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0: good to get away from the city lights once in a while and look upward at the stars. 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

0: Texas, Ella Langley. And I'm Chris Michaels. If you woke up not knowing what time of year it was, you'd soon figure it out. A couple of things would give it away. The changing of the colors of the trees and pumpkin spice in the air. Yeah, bring it on. It's here. The other day was National Pumpkin Spice Day. It is time, my friend.
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0: 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And a good song from Justin Bieber, that's Daisies.
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0: I get the hymn book ready. It's Hosier, Take Me to Church. And I'm Chris Michaels. Every once in a while, you hear one of these nightmarish bridezilla stories, like this one on TikTok this week. A lady said her best friend tried to charge her for her wedding celebrations. The invitation went out and a request for a Venmo payment of $350 to attend the wedding. I think I'll send a card instead. Have a nice life.
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0: It's Chris Michaels. A lounge on a fictitious beach shall play Kokomo for you. The Beach Boys on the way. And a winner at this past week's VMA Awards. She's on the way, too.
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0: Yeah, she won a couple of awards at the VMAs this past week, two for that song. It's Ariana Grande. I Hate That I Made You Love Me. By the way, hardly anybody watched. The ratings for this year's VMAs were 50% lower than they were last year.
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There's Cher, If I Could Turn Back Time. I'm Jenny with you in the nighttime. We're getting another great song set of music underway with Ed Sheeran, Casey Tunstall, and The Script. This is Break Even. 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

0: It's not too late. We're in the final hours of October the 3rd. You can go ahead and reach over and say to your boyfriend, Happy National Boyfriend's Day. Yeah, you didn't miss it. You're not out too late. Just say it now. Get it over with already.
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0: Miley Cyrus there, and Flowers still to come this hour. New music from Teddy Swims, Foreigner, and Natasha Bedingfield. 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

0: Teddy Swims and Mr. Know-It-All. You know, it is National 10-4 Day, which is in honor of the date, but it's also for the CB radio culture and their handlers, because the classic trucker code phrase 10-4 means received or understood. So have a national happy 10-4 Day. Copy that.
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Marshmallow getting some help from Bastille. That is Happier. Jumping into another great hour of music. We got Lord in the Nighttime with Royals. We got some Wang Chung, and everybody's having fun tonight, which is one of our goals. But right now it's Santana, Michelle Branch, back from 2001. It's the Game of Love.

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0: Well, it is October the 4th. We have celebrity birthdays today, starting with Dakota Johnson. She has been in 50 Shades of Grey. Ben and Kate turning 37 years old today. Happy birthday. We also have basketball player Derrick Rose. He is the second player to get the MVP for the Chicago Bulls, other than Michael Jordan. Had a great career and, of course, retired in the 2012. His jersey was hung in the rafters and retired by the Bulls. Derrick Rose celebrating a birthday today. And my son Xavier Cooper celebrating a birthday today as well. Happy birthday if you are also having a birthday from all of us here at the station.
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0: Rema and Selena Gomez, that is Calm Down. JD giving you a shout out to all those third shift workers. Thank you for making the world go round with everything you do in the nighttime. If you're an insomniac like myself or just someone cruising around having fun, we got more of your favorite music with Phil Collins all after this.
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Taylor Swift and Style. It's the JD Show running through the nighttime with music from Bryan Adams on the way. Hunter X, too. But right now it's Desiree. This is You Gotta Be.

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0: I want to give a shout out to some firefighters, the Cary Fire Department in North Carolina. These experts jumped into a drainage system that was 15 feet deep to save a fawn, a baby deer. This baby deer had been trapped in there for days. After getting it out, it was so weak, in fact, it was lucky to even be standing, or else it would have drowned itself in the water. They don't know how it got into the system, but some kids found it when they were playing in the park, and it has since been rescued and is being nursed back to its full health, where it'll later this month be released to the wild.
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0: Leona Lewis and Bleeding Love. I'm telling you what, it has been a lot of fun hanging with you in the nighttime. I always find something interesting and fun to talk about. How about a Hungarian's energy drink, the collection? This fan's amassed energy drink is the largest can collection in the world. He started in August of 2008, getting the Guinness World Record for 2,000 energy drink cans. And Grego is his name, continued his collection, and has now proceeded to have the world's largest collection of cans, which is now over 3,000. That's pretty impressive. Kids, if you're collecting cans, good luck. You've got a lot of cans to go get.
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0: 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Stay right here.
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The Whispers and Rocksteady. We're moving through the night with the best in music from L. King, Ed Sheeran, Shape of You coming up too. But right now it's Easy on Me, the great voice of Adele.

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0: of you.
1: The folks at the Massachusetts Wildlife Center are in love with the shape of a diamond-backed terrapin, and that is a turtle, if you do not know. It has an unusual feature. It has a second head. The diamondback terrapin is an endangered and protected species in Massachusetts, and in one of its safety-protected nests, they were watching the hatchings, and boom, they found the one diamondback with two heads. Right now, they're studying them to see if both are functional. They both seem to move. They're wondering if they both have appetites and monitor their growth and their behavior, and possible surgery if they find out one isn't functional. However, it's a pretty impressive little creature. Check out pictures of it. You can look for the diamondback terrapin from the Massachusetts Wildlife Center. You'll see all the images.
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0: Risk It All, the latest from Bruno Mars. Well, fun facts about today, October the 4th. It happens to be the very first day that they started sculpting Mount Rushmore back in 1927. If you don't know much about Mount Rushmore, it has the presidents Washington, Jefferson, Roosevelt, and Lincoln on the stone of South Dakota. 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

world's lost its faith. 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

Faith Hill, The Way You Love Me. We'll be playing more of your favorites this hour from Teddy Swims, Lisa Lisa, and the Cult Jam. But right now it's The Fray, it's time to save a life.

0: Teddy swims there and lose control. What do we have in store this hour? Toni Braxton coming up. Taylor Swift's I Knew I Knew You. That's her new song. And Nickelback, How You Remind Me. All great artists, all in the next half hour.
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Hey, if you're getting up, today is October the 4th. You need to know that it's National Radio Day, National CB Radio, by the way. You know, the truckers would say 10-4. It's also National Vodka Day, National Golf Lovers Day, and what am I excited about? National Cinnamon Bun Day. Please, with some cream cheese icing.

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0: It's Olivia Dean there and the Man I Need. You know, if you want to look back at entertainment history released on this very day, go to D3, The Mighty Ducks. Do you guys remember that movie? Emilio Estevez in it. The Mighty Ducks. What a great comedy, great film. The Flying V. It was part of our childhood, right? Released on this very day back in 1996. And if that's not enough for you, well, how about Beverly Hills 90210? Do you guys remember that show? Luke Perry in it, as well as Brian Austin and Hilary Swank. That show released on this very day back in 1990. And there you have it, some great entertainment from this very day in history.
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Good morning, the Jonas Brothers, only human. Ella Langley on your radio right now. This is Choosing Texas. 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

a lot of NFL action going to be coming up for their early games today. You can enjoy, actually really early, you've got a game that's going to start around 9:30 Eastern time today. It's the Indianapolis.

0: Indianapolis Colts versus the Washington Commanders. Both teams are 1-2, but they're going to be playing in London. That's why that game's going to be so early. Then you've got your 1 o'clock Eastern games between Tennessee and Baltimore, Buffalo, New England, the Bears and the Jets, Cincinnati and the Jags, Dallas and Houston. 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

0: Lady Gaga, Bruno Mars, that is Die With a Smile, their number one hit single from the Joker soundtrack. You stay right here because we've got Maroon 5, Billy Joel, and Elle Goulding all after this.
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0: Love me like you do. Elle Goulding. I'm JD stepping out of the studio. It's been so much fun hanging with you through the nighttime. Guys, have a great day. Enjoy your Sunday, and I'll see you next weekend.
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1: It's Kiss from Prince. My name is Scott. Thanks for having us on this morning as we help kick off that first Sunday of October with music from Lewis Capaldi. Yeah, I still love this song. I don't know about you. It's Someone You Loved.

0: Dancing with a Stranger. Hey, good morning. Thanks for having us tuned in. Certainly appreciate it as we fire up that first Sunday of a brand new month. Well, this certainly is not good. Golfer Phil Mickelson, did you hear about this, has entered and left an addiction treatment center to address family trauma and addiction amid ongoing gambling issues and recent sexual misconduct allegations too. Yikes.
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0: I want you, I need you, oh God. 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
1: Benson Boone in Beautiful Things. All right, well, we're now getting official word on why the cow on the Laughing Cow cheese packages is not laughing anymore. 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

0: 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Dyna Robotics in California is showing off their new semi-humanoid robot designed to complete tasks without human assistance. 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

0: The Fate of Ophelia. It's Taylor Swift. All right, well, this isn't good. Apparently, over 77,000 cans of 7-Up Tropical got recalled after cans that were labeled zero sugar were actually found to contain the full sugar version.
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0: That's Teddy Swims and Mr. Know-It-All. All right, well, have you heard that Angelina Jolie and Brad Pitt's daughter, Zahara, has apparently now become the couple's third child to officially drop Pitt from her last name? She's now going with just Jolie. Listen, is Brad Pitt just the biggest loser father of all time, or are these kids being influenced by somebody else?
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Lisa Loeb and Nine Stories, it's Stay I Missed You. Hey, good morning. My name is Scott. Thanks for letting me tag along with you as we help you fire out that first Sunday of October here in 2026 with a little help from the Lumineers. It's Ho Hey,

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0: it's Olivia Dean and So Easy. Well, have you heard about the Alpaca Cafe? Yeah, it's located in Serbia, in case you ever want to go, but apparently you can enjoy your coffee while surrounded by alpacas. Your visits have got to be pre-arranged, and the cost is like $11.35, which apparently includes the coffee and a bucket of alpaca food, not to mention the alpacas. Listen, if you were getting all that here in the United States, it would cost at least double, $11.35.
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0: It's Billie Eilish and Birds of a Feather. All right, well, if you've been a fan of comedian and sometimes actor Jim Carrey, yeah, a spokesperson for Jim confirmed this past week, did you hear this, that Jim has officially married his longtime girlfriend, Min.
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0: Miles Smith, and stargazing. All right, well, if you're a Major League Baseball fan, maybe you already heard the stat, but 5,686 balls and strikes got questioned and overturned during the past baseball season with their replay system. Listen, I know baseball purists do not want to hear this, but if the technology exists like it does, every single ball and strike should be called this way in order to not have the umpires messing up.
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It's Post Malone with Circles. Well, thanks so much for having us tuned in. And boy, this is not good. Halle Berry's ex, Olivier Martinez, did you hear about this? Accusing Halle of child abuse and is seeking a restraining order on her. Yeah, he's accusing Halle of choking their son and making racially charged statements about him. Yikes.

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0: That's golden. All right, well, great. Something else we can worry about over the next month. Apparently back in 1960, did you hear about this? Science, one of the world's leading science journals at the time, put out an article called Doomsday, Friday the 13th, November 2026. Predicted that on the future date, a little over a month from today, the human population would approach infinity and effectively annihilate itself. Great.
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John Mayer gets things underway for me on this Sunday with No Such Thing. I am Craig Collins. Thank you so much for having me along. It makes the weekend just perfect. Here is Pink.

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Just a few places you'll hear us on your radio at 105.1 and 105.5. 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

0: That is Somber, who last Sunday, 1 week ago, he kicked off the star-studded George Michael tribute in L.A. Somber started things out by performing Faith and Father Figure. He was wearing George Michael's actual customized leather jacket from his Faith tour. Sombra got some points for his wardrobe choice. Might have been a little short for him. He stands like 6'7 or something. He also scored points for his ambition, but there was some mixed reaction on the vocal delivery. We're going to be delivering Dua Lipa next.
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0: With Risk It All, there is Bruno Mars. Are you risking anything when you just act naturally out in public? According to a new poll, 47% of people, almost half of us, say the possibility of becoming online content has reduced their ability to relax and be themselves in public. People are avoiding things like showing emotions, expressing opinions, dancing, or general silliness and jokes. One in five people admit that they have avoided a social gathering altogether with friends or bars, nightlife, because they simply don't want an unwanted viral moment going on social media.
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0: It's Gaudier here on this fourth day of October. Today is Susan Sarandon's birthday. She turns 80. Chris Lowe, the keyboardist for the Pet Shop Boys, celebrates number 67 today. John Cicada is 65. Alicia Silverstone turns 50. And Dakota Johnson celebrates her 37th birthday today.
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0: From the Toy Story 5 soundtrack, there is Taylor Swift. And speaking of Toy Story 5, it was released on Disney Plus just over a week ago. In its first 5 days, it got something like 20 million streams. Ended up setting a record for the most viewed Disney movie in the first week of release on streaming. Wow. We've got Katy Perry coming your way next.
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0: Some of y'all are fired up that fall break is here. But we're excited to be here to worship the Lord. Let me just go over a few announcements real quick, and then we'll get started this morning. If you are a first-time guest, we just want to extend a special welcome to you, and maybe you haven't filled one of these out, but there are connect cards is the way that we connect with our first-time guest, and the way we do that is in the back of the chair in front of you. There's a paper copy that you can grab. You can fill that out, drop that in the offering plate, or you can use the tap disc on the chair back in front of you, touch your phone there, and fill that out online. This group is rowdy over here. Let me also say this, not for this week, but one thing I do want to encourage you, you can use that disc that says tap your phone here. You can use that to sign up for Wednesday night supper. So don't do it today, but I'll remind you again next week. You can use that. You can sign up right now, and you can be ready to go because we turn that list in on Monday because we do order the food on Monday. So we need that as quickly as possible, and that will be a great way that we can get you signed up with that. The second thing this morning is, again, I want to remind you, if you are not getting the church email, maybe a few weeks ago you haven't been getting that, if you say, hey, I've been missing those, make sure you call the church office. We've changed how we're doing our email provider, and so make sure you call the church office and get your email address back on there. Last thing is, if you have a child that is interested in going to children's church, this K through third grade, talk to Miss Emily. She's in the back there, and I wanted to let you know about that. You can do that while the video is playing. But make sure that you stay connected with us, that you are following us on social media, you get the email, you read the bulletin, and watch the video. There's a lot of things going on. I know it's fall break, but there's still a lot of things going on in the life of our church. But we are glad that you are here worshiping with us today.
1: 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We're heading to Just Flip It on October 7th at 11:30 a.m. If you'd like your child to join us, just scan the QR code to sign up. The cost is $15 per jumper. Parents are welcome to come and stay for some fellowship while the kids play. We will all meet at Just Flip It. We hope you'll join us for a fun morning. Youth, get ready for a fun day at K1 Go-Kart Racing on Friday, October 9th. We'll leave from the FLC at 10:45 a.m. The cost is $45, and be sure to bring money for lunch at Raising Cane's. The ball team is heading to Harvey's Restaurant on Tuesday, October 13th. The buses will leave the church at 10 a.m. If you'd like to join us, please call the church office.

0: 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It's time to get ready for trunk or treat on November 4th. We're collecting candy, so bring your donations and drop them off in the candy donation bucket in the Commons. We're also looking for volunteers to host a trunk. We'll provide the candy. You provide a fun game and decorations. Need some ideas? Emily Manning would be happy to help. Sign up to host a trunk under upcoming events in the church app, or contact Emily Manning. There's always something happening at North Oxford Baptist Church. Stay connected, get involved, and don't miss all the exciting things coming up at NOBC.
1: Good morning. Before we start our prayer time, I need you to make sure, especially if you're a parent, I need you to make sure that you have both the handouts. I know that an email went out regarding one of these handouts earlier this week, but I'm not sure that everybody got it, and certainly we may have some guests in here. If you're a parent in particular, I need you to make sure that you have two handouts, all right? As you go through them, you'll see why. If you don't have one, when we're done with this prayer time, then you can slip out this way, you can slip out this way, and you can grab one of those. But it's pretty self-explanatory, but something that I need you to know before we get started today. So let's close our eyes and bow our heads, and let's prepare our hearts for this time.

0: Father God, we're so very grateful that you've given us this time. Lord, it's a time more than anything else to come in and worship you. A time to come in and pray to you. A time to make our offerings to you. A time to open your word to us and learn more about you. Lord, the truth is we get so very busy in this life. So very busy. The craziness of the world just has a way of climbing into our lives.
1: And Tunnel of the Towers? It's so pure. It's so genuine. Again, it's giving
0: affecting
1: to
0: even our ability to come in here on Sunday morning and get a word from you. And Lord, I know that there are some who are going through an awful lot right now. And Lord, they're coming in here looking for some rest that only you can provide. And so, Lord, we're asking you to pour out your Spirit upon us, to pour out your Spirit anew on us, refresh us. Lord, allow us to spend these next few moments worshiping you. That's why we're here, to worship you. So, God, we pray that you would remove these so many things of this world that can distract us and worry us and upset us and keep us from spending real time with you this morning. And so, God, we pray that you'd have your way, that you would have your way in this building, in our worship, in our hearts, and in our lives. Lord, speak to us this morning. We pray this in Jesus' precious name. Amen.
2: 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Stand with me and let's sing this together. Open up the heavens. Let's all lift our voices together and sing.

face, the angel being. See, if you would, bow your heads with me for just a moment. Aren't you thankful for grace? Amen. Romans 5:20 says, where sin increased, grace abounded all the more. Or another way is, where sin abounded, grace did much more abound. Have you ever just found yourself in a frustrating or maybe even disappointing season or situation? Have you ever just asked God, how am I supposed to navigate this problem as a follower of Christ? The song that we're about to sing, the writer, he basically was in this particular season of life. And he wrote the chorus to the song as a poem just to help him navigate through this difficult season. And here's the words of the poem that he penned. He says, if you curse me, I will bless you. If you hurt me, I'll forgive. If you hate me, I will love you. And the line of the song that he wanted to make a declaration, a statement was, because he wanted to answer it this way, and this is what the answer was. He says, I choose the Jesus way. What a declaration. So even when you're in a season and you may not know what's next, just live obediently to Christ. When you mess up, it's okay. Grace covers you. But choose the Jesus way. And allow the Holy Spirit to lead you. Trust Him. He will lead you. You can count on Him to come through. Because John 14:6 says, I am the way and the truth and the life. No one comes to the Father except through me. Sing this with us. The Jesus way.

Dear Lord, we just thank you for this opportunity to be in your house this morning. Lord, help us to follow Jesus and choose the Jesus way, Lord. We just thank you for your grace and your mercy. Lord, we just pray for this service that's coming up right now. Lord, just pray that you'll be with Brother Chris as he delivers the message. We also ask that you please bless these tithes and offerings to the continuous upbuilding of your kingdom. In Jesus' name, amen.

Open our Bibles, if you will, to James chapter 1. James chapter 1, when you get there, drop down to verse 13. James chapter 1, beginning in verse 13. Three verses we're going to look at today. We're going to spend the bulk of our time in the last two. James chapter 1, beginning in verse 13. No one undergoing a trial should say, I am being tempted by God, since God is not tempted by evil, and he himself doesn't tempt anyone. But each person is tempted when he is drawn away and enticed by his own desire, his own evil desire. Then after desire has conceived, it gives birth to sin, and when sin is fully grown, it gives birth to death. Father God, we pray that you would bless this good and perfect reading of your word, that you would add to it your wisdom through the power of the Holy Spirit so that we might learn this morning and be encouraged. We pray this in Jesus' name. Amen. When we started this series, Practical Christianity, walking through the book of James, we started this a couple of weeks ago, and I told you, for those of you who are here, that I believe that the book of James is the most practical book in the entire Bible. And I know that we've only been through two messages. We've only looked at a very brief part of this first chapter, but hopefully you would agree with me and you would see kind of what we're looking at for the rest of our time in this series. Very, very practical.

practical things for all of life, in particular for those who belong to the Lord. We've talked about two things really so far. We've talked about trials. We've sung about trials today. We've talked about trials and how when we persevere through trials, it increases our faith. And while it may be difficult to actually enjoy the trial that you're as you're going through it, we can rejoice even in the midst of them because we know that on the other side of that trial is a faith that is strong, is a faith that is strengthened, and that is something that should cause us as believers to have great joy. And then last week we talked about wisdom, how all of us should want real wisdom, and how when the believer wants and needs that in their life, they go to the Lord. And what James says is the believer goes to the Lord looking for wisdom. He will give it to them, not just a little bit, but he will give it to them in abundance, so long as we go to him in faith. So long as we ask for that wisdom in faith, he promises to give it to us. And asking in faith means that we believe that he can give us that wisdom, and we believe that he will give us that wisdom. Wonderful encouragement in this first these first few verses that we find in the book of James. A little different message today. More so than encouragement, it's a warning. But this warning, this is practical Christianity 101. So I want to talk about it. I want us to walk through it. We're gonna look at verse 13 just a little bit and spend the bulk of our time in verses 14 and 15. Look at verse 13. It says, "No one undergoing a trial should say, 'I am being tempted by God,' since God is not tempted by evil, and he himself doesn't tempt anyone." So let me draw a distinction here just real quick between trial and temptation. They are different. They are not the same at all. Now, one can be the other, but they're not the same thing. A trial is they come in all sorts and all shapes and all sizes, like we talked about a couple of weeks ago. Some of them are God-inflicted. Do you remember talking about this? And some of them are self-inflicted. A God-inflicted trial is something that he puts in our path to increase our faith. A self-inflicted trial is something that we have done, something wrong that we have done, that we've kind of brought upon ourselves. Well, the trial that's being talked about in verse 13 is actually a temptation. This is something of our own doing. This is something that we bring about ourselves. The trial in verse 13, he's talking about a temptation to sin, a temptation to commit sin. And that does not come from God, because God is not tempted and he tempts no one. God hates sin because sin is wrongdoing against him. He absolutely hates sin. Like you and I can't imagine, he hates sin. And he doesn't want anyone to do it, least of all those who belong to him. So he's not going to tempt anyone to do that. Now, he allows us to be tempted. But he says here in his word that he doesn't tempt anyone to sin. No one undergoing a trial should say, "I am being tempted by God," since God is not tempted by evil, and he himself doesn't tempt anyone. Let's go to verse 14, where we're going to spend the bulk of our time this morning. It says this, "But each person is tempted when he is drawn away and enticed by his own evil desire. Then after desire has conceived, it gives birth to sin. And when sin is fully grown, it gives birth to death." I want you to see the progression in this passage. You may already see it. It's the reason why I titled the message this week, "A Lethal Progression." That's exactly what it is. It begins with desire and it ends with death. This lethal progression begins with desire and it ends with death. Let's talk about this lethal progression, this warning that is a lethal progression. The first step is this, is evil desire. The first step is evil desire. The verse says, verse 14 says, "But each person is tempted when he is drawn away and enticed by his own evil desire." This lethal progression begins with evil desire. The devil is not the one to blame here. This begins with us. We love to blame the devil for just about everything, don't we? In fact, one of our sayings is "Who made us do it?" The devil made us do it. And even though we might

not like to say that all the time. It's a lot of times what we think. The devil made us do it. You know why we like that so much? You know why we like the way that sounds so much? Because we love to blame somebody else. We love to find somebody to blame for all the ills of the world, for all the ills that are going on in our lives. Can't be our fault. It's got to be someone else. Something goes wrong and we are looking for somebody to blame. Can't be me. It's got to be somebody else. It's an indictment on society today. Husband cheats on his wife. So many times the wife will be blamed for not being a good wife. Y'all know I'm right in saying that. A child fails a test at school. Too many times the teacher is the one who is blamed for not being a good teacher. Child gets in trouble at school. The child is not blamed. It's his friends and his classmates. They're the ones who were no good. They're the ones who got him in trouble. And look, that list goes on and on and on and on. People don't take responsibility for their actions anymore. I may not get an amen out of that, but people don't take responsibility for their actions anymore. People are so afraid of what's going to happen. They're so afraid they're going to get in trouble. They're so afraid they're going to get sued. They're so afraid they're going to look bad that they're going to get embarrassed. And so they find somebody else to take the blame. Now, are others to blame sometimes? Absolutely they are. But we are so very quick to point the finger like this instead of like this. What James is saying in this passage is that this lethal progression begins with us. It begins with our evil desires. The Greek word there for desire is epithemia. It's phonetically spelled on your sheet. It's the word epithemia, and it's neutral. It's not good or bad, because desires aren't good or bad. I think a lot of time we see that word desire and we think that it's something bad. Even if it's a strong desire, even if it's a really, really strong desire, that doesn't necessarily mean that it's bad. You can have a really, really strong desire for a nice, juicy steak dinner. There's nothing wrong with that. If there is, I've got to repent. And I'm gonna have to do that now. I'm going to have to do that this right soon. Not all desires, even strong desires, are bad. But when the object of that desire is something that's not good, when the object of that desire is something that dishonors God, when the object of that desire is something worldly, then it can be evil. Maybe the first thing that comes to your mind is the same thing that comes to my mind when I think of evil desires, and that is sexual immorality. Ergo, the note that you got when you got here today. There are some, certainly some others, but this one to me is at the top. And it is as rampant and dangerous as it has ever been, and its pursuit can absolutely be lethal. What am I talking about? I'm talking about adultery. I'm talking about fornication, which is sex outside of marriage. I'm talking about homosexuality. I'm talking about prostitution. I'm talking about polygamy, which is, of course, having multiple spouses. And there's so many other perversions we could talk about, but we're not gonna. And understand this, that each and every one of those are evil desires, because they exist outside, or they fall outside of God's limitations for family and for sexual purity. God designed sex, he created it, and so he gets to define it. And he has defined it, and we see it in his word. It is reserved, completely reserved for married couples, where that married couple is one man and one woman. And when I say one man and one woman, I'm talking about one man that God created man and one woman that God created woman. The desire for anything else outside of that constitutes an evil desire. And of course, this is just one instance. Sexual immorality is just one of them. We can go on and on and on and on. This one is so very prevalent. It's the one that we're going to talk about today.
So this lethal progression that we read about in these two verses begins with an evil desire.

desire, an evil desire inside of us. The second step is this. It's devilish temptation. The second step in this progression is devilish temptation. Look at the verse again. But each person is tempted when he is drawn away and enticed by his own evil desire. This second step is when the enemy gets involved, right? This is when he starts doing his thing, when he's identified that evil desire inside of us. This is when he does his thing to get us to start giving in to that evil desire. You see, the devil comes in, he takes that desire we have for something bad, and he wants us to act on it. He wants us to look at that and let it affect our behavior. He draws us away. He entices us away from good things, from godly things, from holy and righteous things. And he leads us towards this evil desire. And he does so in an attempt to weaken us so that we will give in to that evil desire. You know what that's called? Temptation. Devilish temptation. Let me throw another couple of Greek words at you. Drawn away is the word exelko. It's interpreted, drawn away in my Bible. It's the Greek word exelko. The other word, the word that you see after that in my interpretation, is the word entice. That is the Greek word delaazo. Exelko and delaazo. Pastor, why are you sharing this with me? Let me tell you. Because both of those words, in the original form back then, they had the connotation of a fisherman trying to catch a fish. In fact, as I went to my Greek lexicon, okay, when I went to my software package that has a Greek lexicon in it, when I looked up both those two words, the very first American English word that came up in both of those was the word lure. L-U-R-E. It was the word lure. And some of your translations that you're looking at probably say the word lure, and I like that one better than any other translation that I saw, because I think it accurately depicts what James is trying to show. I think it produces the best picture that James is trying to show, and that is of a fisherman luring a fish. That's what fishermen want to do. They want to catch fish. I'm not a fisherman by any means. As close as I get to fishing is sometimes I've got to go fish my golf ball out of the lake when I hit it in there. That happens more times than I care to talk about, and I'm not going to talk about that with you. Come on, guys, get with me. It's about as close as I'm ever going to get to being a fisherman. But I know how it works. I know what you're supposed to do. I used to watch, as a little boy in the 70s, I used to watch Bill Dance. Anybody watch Bill Dance? Come on. You watch Bill Dance? I know it came on during church. It did. So some of you are saying you weren't in church when you're supposed to be. Anybody watch Bill Dance? I used to watch him. I used to watch him a lot. I had to stop watching him. You know why I had to stop watching him? It was because of that stupid hat that he wore. It was that orange hat. Stuart, I'm sorry. Danny, I'm sorry. It had to come out. Anna's in here somewhere, and I'm sorry, but not really. It was that orange hat. I just, even as a young child, growing up in the 70s, I knew that that wasn't good. I knew that it wasn't a good thing, and that the Lord was leading me away from that. And what the fisherman's trying to do, he's trying to catch a fish. The problem is, as he's in his boat, that fish isn't typically just going to jump in the boat. That's not really how it works. And so that fisherman has to draw away. He has to entice, he has to lure that fish into his boat. And of course, the way that he does that, he takes something that the fish wants. He takes something that the fish is going to look at and say, hey, that's good. He's going to take something tasty to a fish, like a cricket or a worm or maybe some kind of man-made lure. And of course, they're going to take that and he's going to put it to at the end of a hook with a point on it. He's going to tie that to a string and tie that string to a pole. And of course, I'm doing this all in reverse order. But then he's going to take that and he's going to cast it in the water in hopes of luring a fish. He's going to throw that baited hook in the water and try to lure the fish to take the bait. And of course, again, I saw this from watching Bill Dance. He kind of jigged that a little bit and make it look like whatever was on the end of that hook had life to make it even more appealing to that fish. Make it look like it's something that he really, really wanted. And that was the hope, and that was the prayer sometimes, is that fish would look at that bait, he wouldn't see the hook,
but that he'd look at that bait as something real.

Really, really good. Something that he really, really wanted. And that's the way that a fisherman lures a fish. It looks so good. It looks so good because the fisherman is making it look that good in an attempt to get that fish in the boat. This is what temptation looks like. The enemy is drawing away. He's enticing. He lures. He casts a bait. And he's trying to make that evil desire inside of you come to life. He's trying to take that evil desire and make it something much, much more. One of the ways that the tempter tempts a person to sexual immorality is through pornography, which is worse today than it has ever been. It is a lure, and it's worse today than it's ever been. And I think it's that way for two reasons. One is its availability, and two is its acceptance. Its availability and its acceptance. Pornography has never been more available and accessible than it is today. And it's because we all carry these little pornography machines in our purses and in our pockets. They're smartphones. And what that means is that pornography is never very far from us. It goes with us. The ability to have it goes with us everywhere that we go. And stats say that Christians are just as susceptible to it as non-Christians. There's a poll that was conducted by Barna back in 2024. These were the findings. This is going to shock you. 75%, 75, that's 3 out of 4 professing Christian men and 40% of professing Christian women view porn on some level. And I have no doubt one of the reasons why those percentages are where they are is because of our smartphones. And look, it may be a bigger problem with men than it is with women. Women, you have a problem of your own. And I don't know if you've been called out this way before or not, but it's time to if it hasn't. The novels that some of our ladies read are absolutely disgusting. They may not have the graphic images on the pages of the book, but they're designed to conjure up those same things in the mind. And they are just as accessible as their more graphic partner. Pornography is as accessible, as available now as it ever has been. And as bad as that is, this may even be worse. It is also more accepted now more than any other time in history. Let me share some more numbers with you. I apologize for this. These numbers are old. They're about 8 years old. Gallup did a poll back in 2018. It found this. 43% of Americans found pornography morally acceptable. There's a difference in doing it and finding it morally acceptable. You may find yourself caught in it, you may do it, but you would agree that it wasn't morally acceptable, it was just a sin that you were caught in. This is something different. 43%, 4 out of 10 Americans, find it morally acceptable. 27% of conservatives, 53% of liberals find pornography morally acceptable. That was 8 years ago. And given the way that our world has declined in these last 8 years, I dare say that that figure has been on the rise. You know, there used to be a call against pornography that was at least audible. But today, that call is all but silent. And this is just one way that the enemy tempts towards sexual immorality. In this progression, we have evil desires. We have devilish temptation. Third, we have this, an intentional action. An evil desire is where it starts. A devilish temptation is the next step. And step number 3 is an intentional action.
Verse 14, but each person is tempted when he is drawn away and enticed.

by his own evil desire. Then, after desire has conceived, it gives birth to sin. After evil desire and temptation to give in to that evil desire comes an intentional action. And that intentional action is to give in to that temptation. Does it always work that way? No. After evil desire, after temptation, does it always work that there's an intentional action to sin? No, it does not. Does it happen an awful lot? Yes, it does. Does it happen more than it should? Yes, it does. The question is, does it happen in your life more than it should? I'll let you answer that question for yourself. The intentional action that comes from temptation in this lethal progression constitutes sin. Giving into that temptation constitutes sin. It is not a sin to be tempted. It is a sin to give in to that temptation. This is the fish that takes the bait. This is the fish that eyes that cricket, that eyes that worm, that eyes that lure and says, "Oh, that looks so good." Says, "I want that." All he sees is the bait, has no idea that there's a hook in it. But he sees it and it looks good. The fisherman has made it look good. He looks at that and he says, "I want that." And so he goes and he gets it. And he chomps down on it. And listen, that is an intentional act. Right? It is not as though he's just swimming along, minding his own business, and bumps into this bait, and this bait just kind of hops in his mouth. That's not the way that it works. I'm not a fisherman, but I know that's not the way that it works. This fish is making an intentional action to take the bait. Folks, pornography is an intentional act. It is something that you do, if you do it, that you do on purpose. Let's not pretend that it is. Now, you may say, "Pastor, I was on the internet the other day, and I was on this site, and it seemed innocuous enough, and I hit this button, and all of a sudden, my screen went ugly. It went bad. Is that a sin?" No, that's not a sin. Did you stay there? Because that's a different answer. Did you go back there? Because that's a different answer. Did you try to play with your mind and say, "I just want to see if it's still there"? Maybe a couple of days later, "Yeah, I just want to see if it's still. I'm just wondering. That seemed kind of odd. I'm just wondering if it's still there." That's a different answer. That's an intentional act. And that's an intentional act that constitutes sin. The fourth step in this progression is this. It's avoidable death. Avoidable death. Verse 15, "Then after desire has conceived, it gives birth to sin. And when sin is fully grown, it gives birth to death." When sin is fully grown, it gives birth to death. What is fully grown sin? It sounds like mature sin. What is fully grown sin? It's sin that has gone unchecked. It's sin that is unconfessed. It's sin that is unrepentant. It's sin that has been with you so long that it's taken root in your head and in your heart and in your life. It's sin that's been allowed to run rampant in your life so long and in so many ways that it has set up shop in your life. He's not talking about the one-time hiccup. When you get it wrong, he's not talking about sin that you were actively trying to get rid of in your life. He's talking about sin that's been around for a while, and there's been no real attempt on your part in your life to do anything about it. And the reason that you haven't really done anything about it is you really want it gone. You don't want it gone enough to do anything about it. And so it's grown, and it's set roots. And James describes it as being fully grown, fully blossomed in your life. Something that has matured, and not in a good way. And James says of this sin, this unrepentant, unconfessed, rampant sin in your life,

He says that it gives birth to death. What kind of death is he talking about here? Eternal death? Probably not. He's writing this letter to believers. Is he talking about a separation quite possibly between themselves and the Lord? That's certainly possible because we know that unconfessed sin can do that. It can create a temporary chasm between us and the Lord. Is he talking about a physical death? I think that's very possible. As we know, as you know, there are many deaths, especially when they get a hold of our life, many sins, they get a hold of our life, they can lead to death, physical death. I think that's certainly possible as well. But I think maybe that James is speaking metaphorically here, saying that fully grown sin is incredibly destructive and will lead to an absolutely defeated life. Maybe a dead man? Maybe a dead man walking. This is the fish that's taken the bait. And he realizes, a little too late, what exactly is going on here. And he finds himself very slowly being reeled in to meet his fate aboard that boat. You might say quietly, or you might think to yourself, pornography's not that bad. Oh, but it is. Pornography objectifies women. It objectifies God's creation of woman. It causes you to look at a woman differently and not in a good way. It desensitizes a person to healthy sex.

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1: And oh, by the way, it will crush your relationship with the Lord. 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It is impossible to walk

Happy Sunday to you. I'm Craig Collins playing Fine Young Cannibals. She drives me crazy. Despite that, she will be loved. Here is Maroon 5.

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0: That one from Bruno Mars has got kind of sort of a disco feel to it, and it's actually been compared by some people in the music industry to Leo Sayer's 1976 hit, You Make Me Feel Like Dancing. I'm not sure if you remember that song or not, but if you do, what do you think? Does it sound a little bit like I Just Might from Bruno Mars? I Just Might play some Christina Aguilera for you. Okay, I will definitely play some Christina Aguilera for you in just a bit. And Billy Joel is right after that.
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0: playing Ella Langley. There is Choosing Texas. And speaking of, Texas police say a man found a bag stuffed with nearly $130,000 in cash. It was just sitting there on top of an ATM. This happened back in August. Now, there was also a smaller bag with about 19 checks. There was information on one of the bags indicating that it might belong to a Chick-fil-A. So the guy took it to the nearby location, but a manager said it wasn't theirs, so he called police. I would think he would have just kept it, but good for him to do the right thing, I guess. Investigators later determined that a Brinks technician had serviced the ATM and was supposed to take the money, but accidentally left by the machine.
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It's Roy Orbison. You got it. Just don't give it to me. I haven't had my fall vaccinations yet. I am Craig Collins. Thanks for being here on this Sunday. Might have to wake me up here sometime.

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0: Too Sweet did make it all the way to number one on the Billboard Hot 100 here in the U.S. That made Hozier the first Irish act to top the charts in the U.S. since Sinead O'Connor did it back in 1990 with Nothing Compares to You. We've got Jimmy Eat World coming up next, and Ace of Base also on the way.
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0: There's Ariana Grande with Hate That I Made You Love Me. 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Some students in her class contributed funds to the account, saying they felt pressured because of the extra credit incentive. That teacher has since been fired.
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There is the ever so brave Sarah Bareilles. I am Craig Collins, not quite so brave, as we head down the Boulevard of Broken Dreams. Here is Green.

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0: Playing Taylor Swift as this first weekend in October winds down. It is slipping away from us quickly, isn't it? October, that tends to bring out the Christmas mentions. I haven't necessarily heard full-on Christmas commercials, but I've heard things mentioning Christmas, stocking up, planning in advance, that kind of thing. You might want to plan in advance to see Arnold Schwarzenegger playing Santa Claus. Yeah, there's going to be a new Christmas movie this season called The Man with the Bag. The movie follows Santa as he recruits a thief to help him recover his stolen magic bag in order to make the winter holiday happen. The Man with the Bag is going to start streaming globally on December 2nd. And yes, you heard right. Arnold Schwarzenegger is playing Santa Claus in that movie.
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0: 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I am Craig Collins. Thank you so much for making me part of your weekend again. 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

0: Miley Cyrus, Party in the USA, and she's dropped two things, a brand new album called Bass Persuades, and she's dropped her last name. She's now just simply Miley. I'm Andrew J. Got Benson Boone coming up.
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0: Katy Perry. That's Roar, and it's Andrew J. here. Hello. How you doing? It is wonderful to have you along. I hope you're having a great weekend. Stand by for Sam Smith.
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0: So Easy to Fall in Love. It is Olivia Dean and I'm Andrew J. So Easy to play some great music for you here on your weekend. Stick around for Louis Capaldi.
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David Gennancia with Titanium, and I'm Andrew J. It's wonderful to have you along, and thank you for making me part of your Sunday. The Tommy Two Tone and the most dialed number in the 80s, 867-5309. Hey!

0: Teddy Swims is Lose Control, and I'm Andrew J. In Complete Control for you here on your Sunday. Thanks for hanging out. Hoobastank is coming your way.
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0: Hunter X Golden, great to have you along. It is Andrew J. Hope you're having a great Sunday. Keep it here. Natalie Abruzzi is right around the corner.
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0: Taylor Swift, that is the fate of Ophelia. It is Andrew J, and I got the fate of some more great music for you this afternoon. John Cougar Mellencamp coming your way from the 80s next.
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0: Good to risk it all. That is Bruno Mars. Welcome into Sandra J. It's so great to have you along. Thanks for making me part of your day today. Keep it here for the calling right around the corner.
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0: The weekend, it is Blinding Lights. It is wonderful to have you along. I'm Andrew Jay, and I hope you're having a good one today. Keep it here. Luke Combs coming up.
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0: John Legend, it is all of me, and I'm Andrew J. Wonderful to have you here. Harry Styles is coming your way in a few. Stick around.
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0: From her 95 album, Jagged Little Pill, Alanis Morissette, hand in my pocket, and what's in there? 38 cents and some pocket lint. That's about it. I'm Andrew Jay. Stick around. Casey and JoJo coming up.
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0: Justin Bieber and Daisies. I'm Andrew J. Oh, I'm sorry I didn't bring you any flowers today, but it is Sunday, National Cinnamon Roll Day, and oh, I got plenty of those to go around. Stick around, Imagine Dragons coming up.
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0: 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Welcome for your Sunday. Keep it here, somber right around the corner.
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0: We Are Young. That is fun with Janelle Monae. It is Andrew J. along with you. It's great to have you here. Portugal the Man coming up.
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0: Jews of Texas, it's Ella Langley. Welcome, it is Andrew Jay, and I appreciate you for being here today. Thanks for hanging out on your Sunday. Stick around for Post Malone.
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0: Colby Calais, that is bubbly. Hi there, I'm Andrew J. It's wonderful to have you along. I hope you're having a good one today. Thank you for making me part of it. Whatever you've got left of your Sunday, hope you do it safely and responsibly. Let's hang out again soon. Aretha Franklin's coming up.
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